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13: Still seeing some delays for your run on the Bruce Highway southbound through North Lakes and through Mango Hill. Deception Bay Road, a little patchy through Rothwell. Anzac Avenue, seeing a slight delay through Kalanga and Dabra Road. Seeing some delays both directions through Whiteside. Gympie Road is busy through Castledine and Chermside too. It's nesting season at Freedom. 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Ends Monday only at Freedom. That's our sponsor. It's Chris with the latest traffic up to date on 99.7 Bridge FM.
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15: Your three-day forecast for more today and northern suburbs. Sunny today with a top of 22 degrees. Fine and sunny tomorrow with a low of 11 and a top of 24 degrees. Partly cloudy on Sunday with a medium chance of showers along the coastal fringe and a slight chance elsewhere. 13 to 24 degrees on Sunday. Albany Creek right now, you're sitting on 18 degrees.
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0: 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Sharon and Pam with you this morning, and Pam, it's time to talk about the birds and the bees.
1: Sharon.
0: We are very lucky to have with us our special guests this morning, Adriana and Kim from the Friends of Redcliffe Botanic Gardens. And we've had you on before. We loved you so much. We said, hey, we'll have you back. Welcome, girls.
2: Thank you.
1: Yeah, very welcome to come back and have a chat about our beautiful Redcliffe Botanic Gardens and all the activities that people in the community can get involved in there. So, Adriana, I'm just going to ask you, what's new? We've got some exciting developments, I hear.
0: Just a little closer to the mic, Adriana.
2: Oh, yep. Great. Yeah. Thanks. Mm-hmm. We certainly do. Look, the one thing we're very excited about is our partnership with the Deception Bay High School Year 12 students, their horticulture students, and their fabulous teacher, Kez. They came into the garden, they worked on a whole section, and they've turned it into a display verge garden. So
0: Beautiful. If
2: you want to work on your verge and you want to know what to grow and you want things to be local, come and have a look at our verge garden. And they did such a fabulous job. Mm-hmm. And we also obviously sell some of those plants, well, most of those plants actually. So yeah, it's as you come in on the right-hand side of the main path through the George Street entrance.
0: Mm-hmm. Beautiful.
1: Sounds great. And I hear there's... you've gone to the winter opening hours for the nursery. Can you tell us what they are?
2: Yeah, yes, we have. We open at 8:30 instead of 8, so 8:30 to 10:30, same days, Tuesday, Thursdays and Saturdays.
1: Great. Where's the best place to park now?
2: Look, we advise that you park just south of the George Street entrance, the big gates. Parking bays there, very, very easy. And we just come in and we just... up the path, yep.
1: I know there's a lot of friendly volunteers to welcome you as soon as you walk through those gates.
2: Yeah.
1: That's from personal experience. And very knowledgeable too.
2: I love
1: that. And getting your free native plant voucher from the council, can you tell us how easy that is?
2: Yeah, look, currently the voucher, if you're a ratepayer, the voucher gets you $10 worth of plants. That may change in the future, but at the moment it's $10. Look, the easiest way is to ring the council on 073205-0555 or email them at council@mortonbay.qld.gov.au. You don't even need to print your voucher.
1: Oh, okay.
2: You can just get the electronic version and we'll tell you who to email it to, but you can print it if you want to. But yeah, it's as easy as that.
1: I know the plants come, well, they're various prices, so your $10 can get you different plants, depending on the price.
2: Absolutely. Our plants start at $2.50, so, yeah, any combination. We are $2.50, $5, $10, and we've also got some other stuff at the moment. So, yeah, $10, it will get you a few, yeah.
0: Yeah, great.
1: And, Kim, we're not going to leave you out of this conversation,
3: Thank you so much.
1: So, you're a volunteer at the nursery.
3: Yes.
1: And you're working to develop community activities at your Wollum Centre.
3: Yes, we have this gorgeous little, it's like a little cabin on the block as you enter George Street. It's on your left-hand side there. And it was sort of unutilised. And so we've started to create botanical conservation sort of base activities, as well as art and craft botanical themed little workshops. So it's been fun. We've been inviting, you know, people from the area to come in with their wonderful knowledge and run these very botanical-based workshops, you know.
0: Anything. Very worthwhile initiative.
3: Yeah, because we've got the resource there. It's a gardens that we hope that the council will continue to develop and we can use the resources there. We can be out in the open or we can be in the Wollum Centre. It's only a small space, but it's a great little hub.
1: And there's an art class on Monday afternoons.
3: Yes. Anne Bailey is a local lady who does botanical drawing. I do it myself and she's very strict.
1: Yeah.
3: And it's wonderful. It's, you know, even I'm not a great artist by any means, but it's wonderful. She's a lovely teacher.
0: Okay, great.
1: Now, you've got something coming up on the 13th of June that we're very interested in hearing about.
3: Well, I'm going to throw a word at you. Zentangling, it's called.
1: Ooh.
3: And what does it mean? It means it's like a passive sort of art class where you have some sort of Zen moment, I think, and you draw shapes, and it's a meditative art form based on repeated patterns. And one of our women who came to our weaving workshop volunteered her services, and so we're having this wonderful workshop, and it's if you wanted to come along to the workshop, it's at eventshumanatics.com/zentangling, and it's Zentangling.
1: How's that for a mouthful? Great. And it's a ticketed event, but I know the tickets are a very reasonable price.
3: Yes.
1: Now, a couple of other things. You've brought us in a voucher today, I understand.
0: We love free here.
3: we do.
2: Free, exactly.
1: We're going to give it away.
0: It's a $10 gift voucher, yeah, to the lucky winner. So you can come into the nursery and choose the suitable plants for your garden, and I'm sure you'll get some assistance with that and some advice on it. So first in, best dressed listeners, we just need your name and suburb. 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
1: And if you wanted to become a volunteer, what's the best way to

0: volunteered after the cyclone because I was thought the gardens would be destroyed, and that's how I began.
1: Oh, terrific.
2: Mm. That's Cyclone Alfred.
0: Yes.
1: And it's a very social thing to do as well.
0: Like-minded
1: people. Yeah. Sounds totally. Lovely. Really does.
2: I've seen them having a little cup of tea under one of the pergolas and having a chat while they were potting some little seedlings or something. It looked lovely and relaxing.
0: Mm. It is. Gardens are a, you know, passive recreational thing.
1: So, perfect weather for it as well, so get on to that.
2: Sounds great. Okay, thanks very much, ladies. Really appreciate you coming in, Kim and Adriana, and we'll hope to see you again.
3: Yes, lovely. That'd be lovely. Thank you for having us.
1: Yeah. Happy gardening.
2: I think we might have a lucky winner, so we'll check that out very shortly.
1: Thank you, ladies.
2: Thanks, ladies.
3: Thank you. Cheers. Thank you.

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And just to prove to you listeners that we do have people listening in from all corners of the globe, I'll read you out a text message that we've just received. It says, "Hi Sharon and Pam, Bev texting from Silver Moon cruise ship in the North Pacific Ocean, soon entering the Bering Sea with views of snow-capped mountains and the Aleutian Islands. Would you believe we have smooth seas and sunny skies? No deadliest catch for us today." Thank you so much, Bev from Morayfield. You're a long way away from home. Thanks for that. So, yes, you can listen in anywhere, folks, absolutely anywhere, just on 99.7fm.com.au. Next up is the Who Am I quiz, so stick around for that.

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0: 99.7 Bridge FM. That was Candy by Iggy Pop featuring Kate. It's actually gone off my screen now, but Kate Pearson from the B-52s.
1: That's right, Sharon.
0: And I noticed that it's actually the feature song in the Rugrats movie.
1: I didn't know that.
0: Yeah, well, great
1: song. Good playlist today.
0: Should watch that movie.
1: Really enjoying today's music.
0: Absolutely. And we have a winner voucher for the from the Friends of Redcliffe Botanic Gardens.
1: Yeah, congratulations. We got a drum roll? Quick.
0: I guess we could find one.
1: We need a drum roll. Congratulations, Tony from Morayfield. You have won a $10 voucher to get some beautiful plants from the lovely volunteers at the Friends of Redcliffe Botanic Gardens.
0: Mm. Feasibly, you could get four plants.
1: You could get four.
0: All natives, are they?
1: Yes.
0: Yeah.
1: Yeah. And they're beautiful, healthy. Mm. And the staff, the volunteers, know exactly what they're talking about. So if you go in and you say, look, I want to put them in this part of the garden, or I've got a windy spot or whatever, they'll be able to give you.
0: That sounds like me. I would need the advice.
1: Yeah. Great advice.
0: Alrighty, listeners, it's that time of the day. Who am I? Quiz. Alrighty, so listen up. I was born on 8th of May, 1926. I studied natural sciences at Cambridge University. I went on to produce many fascinating documentaries about the natural world, acclaimed throughout the globe. My brother is a famous actor, and I was knighted by Queen Elizabeth II in 1985. Who am I?
1: Sir somebody.
0: It is a sir, definitely. So who am I? Name and suburb, please, and your answer to 0411 626 997 is the Divinals.

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0: 99.7 Bridge FM. Sharon and Pam with you this morning. And boy, do we have some clever listeners out there. The Who Am I quiz, we just asked the question before. I was born on the 8th of May 1926, making me 100 today. I studied natural sciences at Cambridge University. I went on to produce many fascinating documentaries about the natural world. My brother is a famous actor and I was knighted by Queen Elizabeth II in 1985. And I was...
1: Sir David Attenborough.
0: Mm, correct.
1: Happy birthday.
0: Yeah, happy birthday indeed. What a character.
1: What a life. What an achievement in more ways than one.
0: Mm, his documentaries are just fascinating.
1: I love watching them.
0: Mm.
1: Yeah.
0: Very good.
1: We have so many clever listeners, as you said. Nicole from Kalanga, Tony from Woody Point, Rebecca, not sure where you're from, Rebecca, but your phone number ends in 1198. Edward from Kashmir, and of course, Derek from Margate.
0: Oh, good stuff.
1: Thanks so much.
0: Very good. Love it. All their news and weather and traffic is up next. And we've got a special guest coming in after 10 o'clock.
1: We do.
0: Raise it for Redcliffe.
1: Yes.

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2: In news headlines, I'm Lee Harrison. Making news today, three ISIS brides who've returned from Syria have been arrested by federal and counter-terrorism police. A 32-year-old woman's been formally charged with entering a declared area and joining a terror group after arriving at Sydney Airport with her 9-year-old son. A man's in hospital being treated for a stab wound to the face in Brisbane's northwest. Emergency services were called to Samford Road, Gaythorne, shortly after midnight. Police have taken a 33-year-old local woman into custody. The Cook government says other states are benefiting from WA's GST deal, despite a forecast $40 billion in revenue over the next 4 years. WA's share will rise from 8.3% to 9.1%, which has helped the state government inject billions into infrastructure. And the Victorian opposition is vowing to drive down the cost of energy transition by introducing new urban solar parks if elected in November. In air sport, the Fremantle Dockers have proven they're a serious premiership contender with a stunning final term comeback to beat Hawthorn at Perth Stadium by 15 points. And round 10 of the NRL has begun with a massive win for the Dolphins over the Canterbury Bulldogs, 44-12. These stories and more today. This is Air News.
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14: A 3-day forecast for Moreton Bay and northern suburbs. Sunny today with a top of 22 degrees. Fine and sunny on Saturday as well with a low of 11 and a top of 24 degrees. Partly cloudy on Sunday with a medium chance of showers along the coastal fringe and a slight chance elsewhere, 13 to 24 degrees. And right now in Albany Creek, you're sitting on 19 degrees.
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1: We're wanking.
0: Sharon and Pam with you this morning, and we were so delighted to have the lovely Jar in the studio with us. She's the fundraising and engagement coordinator for the Raise It for Redcliffe. Hospital. Welcome.
2: Hello.
0: Welcome. How are you?
2: Thank
1: morning,
2: you
1: Jar.
2: For having me.
1: Thank you for coming
2: Such
1: in.
2: Such a pleasure.
0: Yes, and of course the Raise It for Redcliffe Giving Day is on the 21st of May, so very fast approaching. 99.7 Bridge FM has been, an integral part, a sponsor for that day, and it's a fantastic day, isn't it, Pam?
1: Oh, it sure is.
0: The outside broadcast last year?
1: I've done it the last 2 years, actually, and it's been fantastic.
0: And the wonderful work that you do too, Jo, and all of your team, of course, Sharon, as well. Now, what makes Raise It for Redcliffe Hospital Giving Day so special?
2: Yeah, of course. One of the most special things about Giving Day is seeing the whole community come together. It's not just about fundraising. It's about raising connection, raising community spirits and supporting our local hospital together. There's always something really powerful knowing everyone is working together to the same goal on the day to make such a difference close to home. Yeah. It's just so special, and I like seeing everyone come together.
0: And everyone on the peninsula, as you say, has a connection to that hospital.
2: Exactly.
0: Born there, had operations, I mean, all sorts of things.
1: Yeah, and can anyone get involved, or is it mainly for organisations?
2: Yeah, absolutely. Anyone can get involved, and that's what makes it so great. You don't need to do anything big or make a... but every effort is a big effort, and it makes a difference. We've seen schools, businesses, hospital teams, community groups, and even families come up with creative ways to support Raise It for Redcliffe Giving Day. And it's just... I would love to go back into that more a little bit later of all the ways that you can get involved.
0: Yes, no worries. Yeah. There was a really good example too. We were chatting before off air. There's so many great ideas that people come up with. What are some of those examples? I understand the Clontarf Beach State High School were rather excited about this.
2: Yes, of course. Yeah, the students welcomed me the other day last week, and they're hosting an earring store on Giving Day. They're selling their handmade pieces. They've crafted themselves. And we've also had some bake sales from the medical service line, teams in the Redcliffe Hospital, and morning teas, walking groups, cycling, raffles, and even sausage sizzles. One of the hospital team recently held a lunch stall that raised over $2,000. And that just brought... everyone together. Smelt amazing in the hospital entrance.
0: So we were delicious and fun. Who wouldn't want to get involved?
2: Exactly.
1: Yeah, so beyond raising money, which obviously the hospital needs, it's an ongoing commitment, they're raising money for them. Why is community fundraising so important?
2: Well, community fundraising does so much more than raise money. It raises connections and reminds people we're all something part bigger than community Redcliffe. Every dollar raised supports patients, families and staff right here at Redcliffe Hospital. But it also creates such a real sense of pride, generosity and positivity across the Moreton Bay community.
1: I can see that.
0: Yeah, absolutely. So how do people get involved?
2: Yeah, it's really easy to get involved. Giving Day is on the 21st of May from 9 till 2. And you can come down, pop down to Redcliffe Hospital on Giving Day, donate, start your own fundraiser, host an event, or simply spread the word. You can visit Raise It for Redcliffe Hospital .com.au to get started. The best part is, from now until Giving Day, every donation is doubled thanks to our generous impact partners. So your support goes twice as far.
0: Oh, excellent.
1: Fabulous, isn't it?
0: Okay. That's so right from now, every donation. So you put a dollar in, that's $2 for the hospital.
1: Wonderful.
0: Oh, that is fantastic. Lovely.
2: It's so incredible.
0: So good for you that you came in, Jar, to speak with
2: Thank
0: us about
2: you.
0: That. It's so important to us here at the station, and and so many groups involved. And as you say, you can get involved, have some fun.
1: But those school groups, it's a great idea for them to get involved and give all the students something practical to do with a great result at the end of it.
0: Absolutely. Thank you so much,
2: Thank
0: Jar.
2: You for having
0: all the
2: me,
0: best
2: Jar.
0: With it. And we hope to have you in after the day, and we'll actually find out the actual number and all the events that happened as well.
2: We look forward to it.
1: So, thanks.
0: Lovely. Thank you.
2: Thank you.

0: 99.7 Bridge FM. Sharon and Pam with you this morning, trying to squeeze out all this information we have for you this morning.
1: What a show.
0: Yeah, yeah, it's 24 minutes past 11. And a number of gigs on this weekend and beyond.
1: So much going on in the world, Sharon. So many great acts on. Eskimo Joe, I mentioned that before. Split Ends, Saturday the 16th of May at the Brisbane Entertainment Centre. That'll be brilliant. Mm-hmm. Red Hot Summer is coming back to Sandstone Point. Saturday the 23rd of May, Paul Kelly, Missy Higgins, just a host of amazing performers as well. My Sex, we played computer games before. They're at the Hamilton Hotel at Hamilton.
0: Right.
1: Yes.
0: The old Hammo.
1: 16th of May. That should be an interesting gig.
0: Gee, you won't be lost for anything to do this May in the next few weeks.
1: It's all happening. Mm. And we've got a great song coming up from Living End. They're doing a world tour, but they're actually playing at Bock Arena on the 31st of July on the Sunny Coast. How about that? Bock Arena.
0: Yeah.
1: Tickets at

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It's the 6 to 6 no repeat workday.

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1: They're the moments in life you never forget. 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

0: 99.7 Bridge FM. Sharon and Pam with you this morning. It is 22 minutes to 12 already. Today has just flown.
1: Hasn't it gone quick?
0: Guest interviews. Yeah, fantastic.
1: And it's been fun.
0: Yeah, it has
1: been. It's been really fun. Great
0: really
1: music.
0: Nice women in here. Happy Mother's Day to everyone. Whether you're a mum, you're a nana, you're an auntie, all the women who are caregivers, have a fantastic day on Sunday. A couple of things that we'd mentioned before, don't go overboard, but don't spend a lot of money. It's spending the time with mum. I think that's the most important thing, isn't it?
1: Yep.
0: Do something creative, do something she loves, and make sure you give her the day off.
1: Yes, exactly. That's what mums deserve.
0: Yeah, if you wanted to go a little bit more upscale, there's a concert on at the Queensland Theatre Company currently running. It's called Sapphires, as in The Sapphires, movie. So there's a group of women singers. They will be performing there at the Queensland Theatre Company. And also the play Steel Magnolias.
1: Oh, that was a great movie. Yes, it was.
0: And, there's a handful of, I think, Queensland actors in that as well. I've had good reviews. A friend of mine went the other night and she said it was really good. Steel Magnolias currently playing at QPAC.
1: Right. Well, I've got another birthday to mention, so to speak. On this day in 1886 in Atlanta, Georgia, Coca-Cola was invented. 140 years ago. So the name Coca-Cola came from two of its original ingredients, cocoa leaf extract and cola nuts. How about that? And it did contain small amounts of cocaine derived from cocoa leaves, but this was removed in the early 1900s as regulations and public concerns increased.
0: Yeah, and it was originally marketed as a tonic for ailments.
1: Well, I know one ailment that it cures.
0: Yeah. The morning after.
1: The morning after. Nothing like a big cold glass of Coke and ice and some hot chips.
0: Oh, it's just such a hugely popular drink right across the world, is it not? And their trademark is just,
1: Yeah, so distinguished.
0: Yes.
1: And the contour-shaped bottle was introduced in 1915 to help customers recognise the drink and distinguish it from imitators. I mean, that's so clever marketing, isn't it?
0: Absolutely. And that's 140 years ago, too.
1: Yeah, and just one more thing. It was the company, it was during World War II expanded, and every American promised they could buy a bottle of Coke for 5 cents wherever they were stationed. Unbelievable.
0: Wow. You know, I spoke to a plumber who came out and did some work. I was a couple of years ago at home. And I kid you not, to unblock a drain, they get a huge, 3 litre bottle of Coke and tip it down the sink. Works wonders, he said.
1: Wonderful.
0: Ooh. His well party ship of fools.

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1: 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What should we be singing now?
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0: 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Sharon and Pam signing off for another Friday morning. I hope you have a wonderful weekend, whatever you're up to, and happy Mother's Day.
1: Happy Mother's Day to all the mums out there.
0: Don't forget her.
1: No, just be kind to your mum, whatever.
0: Exactly.
1: We're going to go now, Sharon, aren't we? But before we go, just one thing. We've had a bit of a tough week. Here we go. We lost our station manager, Ray Kerr. We've soldiered on as best we could.
0: Yeah, absolutely.
1: For Ray.
0: He was, for Ray Kerr, to me, the day I walked in the door, he was an absolute, he's been a mentor to me over the last few years. Always supportive, always considerate, compassionate. And honestly, he was one of the world's true gentlemen in my book.
1: He certainly was.
0: Yeah, he'll be terribly missed around the station. So,
1: he'll be irreplaceable. Yeah. I feel exactly the same way.
0: Yeah. So, and I, you know, every one of us in this, every volunteer here, it feels exactly the same. So,
1: and I think it goes a lot further out than that, because everybody that knew Ray and the connection with the station knew what a gentleman he was and how beautifully spoken he was. And but he had that cheeky grin.
0: Yeah, absolutely. Yeah. Rest in peace, Ray.
1: Rest in peace, buddy.
0: Yeah. We'll leave you with Aerosmith.

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2: Hello there, I'm Sean Bindley. A US federal trade court has struck down President Donald Trump's global 10% tariff, declaring it illegal. The White House imposed the rate in February after the Supreme Court ruled against the administration's Liberation Day tariffs. Nick Harper reports from Washington.
3: Another tariffs fight in which courts have weighed in to push back on the legality of Donald Trump's central economic and trade policies. The 10% across-the-board tariff was meant to be a placeholder, put in place after the Supreme Court struck down his reciprocal Liberation Day tariffs in February. But a group of small businesses who brought the case argued that the Trump administration was simply trying to sidestep the Supreme Court ruling. The White House may now appeal, but if they lose, it'll mean more refunds for businesses affected at a time when the Trump administration is already trying to pay back $166 billion in Liberation Day tariffs. I'm Nick Harper in Washington.
2: Three women who returned from Syria have now been charged after touching down in Australia last night. Two women detained in Melbourne are facing crimes against humanity charges, including enslavement. A woman who landed in Sydney is due to face court, charged with entering a conflict zone and joining ISIS. Reporter Sarah Stewart says she's not expected to appear in person at the Downing Centre.
4: The latest information I have is that she will be fronting via video link. They don't want those scenes that we saw at Melbourne Airport last night with lots of people turning up. So I do understand it is via video link in the Downing Centre local court later on this morning.
2: The federal government says next week's budget will produce $64 billion in savings. The extra money has come through slowing the growth of some programs and reclaiming some unspent funds. Labor claims the budget is now in a better position compared to the forecasts at the end of last year. Treasurer Jim Chalmers says the government is operating within its means.
5: These are 64 billion reasons why this is an especially responsible budget. There will be more than the usual amount of savings, more than the usual amount of reform, in the face of more than the usual amount of global economic uncertainty.
2: The CEO of the West Australian Council of Social Service has criticised the state budget's cost of living relief measures. They include $90 million in student assistant payments and $51 million in energy bill relief. The state government also announced an extension to the rent relief program, as well as a $100 fuel support payment for all licensed drivers. But Louise Diolito says WACOS was hoping for more targeted supports.
6: One of the things we were really looking for was a $20 million uplift to food and emergency relief providers who have an increasing number of households going to them for support. And these are working households, people even with two incomes who can no longer make ends meet. So a $100 voucher isn't going to go very far for them. And then there's people receiving a payment who don't actually need it.
2: Train line disruptions could drag on for more than a year, with the rail unions warning negotiations with Queensland Rail could take some time. A seven-hour-long mediation between the parties yesterday failed to reach a resolution, with all parties set to return to the Fair Work Commission this afternoon. Experts are calling for greater action to address one of the country's deadliest cancers. Just 49% of women diagnosed with ovarian cancer survive beyond 5 years. Debbie Shell from Ovarian Cancer Australia says major reforms are needed.
7: We need system-wide reform, sustained investment in research and a commitment to equitable care.
2: This is Air News.
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2: Fremantle will enjoy today on top of the AFL ladder thanks to last night's stunning 15-point come-from-behind win. The Dockers were down 19 points early in the final term but booted the final five goals of the match to record their eighth straight win. Speedster Michael Frederick kicked two of those goals, finishing with three for the game in his best performance after a horrid run with injuries. Coach Justin Longmuir says it was pleasing to see Frederick back to his best.
14: Yeah, I think he's played a lot of good footy for us over a fairly long period of time. Played him on the wing a little bit more, having mids go through the forward line allows us to do that. You know, he kicked three straight, which was pretty important because we were missing some shots we probably should have kicked in the first half. So I value what he brings to the team with his speed and his finish.
2: The Swans can reclaim top spot on the ladder if they beat the Kangaroos in Melbourne tomorrow. The Lions will be without key players when they host Carlton at the Gabba tonight. Defender Ty Gallop has been sidelined under concussion protocols, while Jared Berry and Darcy Gardner continue to recover from their injuries. Premiership coach Chris Fagan expects Carlton will be a dangerous side and Brisbane will need to execute a strong performance. The Power host the Bulldogs in Adelaide and West Coast are away to Melbourne on Sunday morning. And in football news, Aston Villa has taken revenge on Nottingham Forest after losing Game 1 of their Europa League playoffs last week. A 4-0 victory in Game 2, sending Villa through to their first grand final in over four decades.
15: It's McGinn again, it's number four, it's turning into a rout.
2: Thanks to Stan Sport for that audio. 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
2: In news headlines, I'm Lee Harrison. Making news today, three ISIS brides who've returned from Syria have been arrested by federal and counter-terrorism police. A 32-year-old woman's been formally charged with entering a declared area and joining a terror group after arriving at Sydney Airport with her 9-year-old son. A man's in hospital being treated for a stab wound to the face in Brisbane's northwest. Emergency services were called to Samford Road, Gaythorne, shortly after midnight. Police have taken a 33-year-old local woman into custody. The Cook government says other states are benefiting from WA's GST deal, despite a forecast $40 billion in revenue over the next 4 years. WA's share will rise from 8.3% to 9.1%, which has helped the state government inject billions into infrastructure. And the Victorian opposition is vowing to drive down the cost of energy transition by introducing new urban solar parks if elected in November. In air sport, the Fremantle Dockers have proven they're a serious premiership contender with a stunning final term comeback to beat Hawthorn at Perth Stadium by 15 points. And round 10 of the NRL has begun with a massive win for the Dolphins over the Canterbury Bulldogs, 44-12. These stories and more today. This is Air News.
3: Delays on the Gateway Motorway, northbound through.
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2: In news headlines, I'm Lee Harrison. Making news today, three ISIS brides who've returned from Syria have been arrested by federal and counter-terrorism police. A 32-year-old woman's been formally charged with entering a declared area and joining a terror group after arriving at Sydney Airport with her 9-year-old son. A man's in hospital being treated for a stab wound to the face in Brisbane's northwest. Emergency services were called to Samford Road, Gaythorne, shortly after midnight. Police have taken a 33-year-old local woman into custody. The Cook government says other states are benefiting from WA's GST deal, despite a forecast $40 billion in revenue over the next 4 years. WA's share will rise from 8.3% to 9.1%, which has helped the state government inject billions into infrastructure. And the Victorian opposition is vowing to drive down the cost of energy transition by introducing new urban solar parks if elected in November. In air sport, the Fremantle Dockers have proven they're a serious premiership contender with a stunning final term comeback to beat Hawthorne at Perth Stadium by 15 points. And round 10 of the NRL has begun with a massive win for the Dolphins over the Canterbury Bulldogs, 44-12. These stories and more today. This is Air News.
3: Delays on the Gateway Motorway, northbound through Bracken Ridge.

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2: Sanford Road, slow both directions between Gaythorne and Mitchelton. Dawson Parade, a slow run both directions through Capera as well. So on Gympie Road from Kedron to Aspley and up through Bald Hill. Sandgate Road is slow through Virginia and Boonle up to Deegan. Heavy on the gateway from Nudgee up to the Bruce Highway, up through Murrumba Downs and up through Caboolture as well. And slow going on Waddell Street and South Pine Road through Enoggera up towards Everton Park. 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

It's hard to play a gig in this town and keep a straight face. And it seems like everybody's got a plan. 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
2: A slow run on the gateway this afternoon from Nudgee all the way up towards the Pine Rivers Bridge. Still tucked in tight on Gympie Road 2 through Chermside and Aspley. And again from Castledine through to the Bruce Highway and up to Murrumba Downs. A little bit slow southbound through North Lakes and Mango Hill. Slow on Anzac Avenue between Rothwell and Kippering. And also coming through Mango Hill. And delays on Gympie Road through Strathpine up towards Petrie. 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
1: Heard the buzz? 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
2: Still some delays on the gateway northbound from Boondall up towards the Pine Rivers Bridge and getting up onto the Bruce Highway. A little bit patchy up through Murrumba Down. Southbound, it's been fairly slow too through North Lakes and Mango Hill. Northbound, it's slow from Dacwin up towards Burpengary and around Burpengary East. Still slow on Gympie Road through Castle Line heading up towards the Bruce Highway back through Chermside as well. And South Pine Road, still a bit slow around Stafford Road. Unlock a Volkswagen deal this end of financial year like the Crafter Runner from $59,990. 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
2: Hi, Mark Dransfield. The federal opposition believes it could have prevented the return of at least three ISIS brides who've arrived in Australia from Syria. Of the four women who flew into Melbourne and Sydney last night, three have been charged by federal police. Two are accused of crimes against humanity, including enslavement. The third is charged with entering a conflict zone and knowingly being a member of a terrorist organisation. Shadow Home Affairs Minister John O'Dunham says if there was enough evidence for these women to be immediately arrested, the government could have done more.
3: I'm of the view that either under the Passports Act 2005, Section 14, you could have looked at denying someone a passport, or under the appropriate legislation for the temporary exclusion orders, you could have done that as well.
2: A woman's been charged with murder following a suspicious disappearance in Mackay, Queensland. Chloe Affleck reports.
4: The 71-year-old man was first reported missing to police on November 10 last year after he had not contacted or been seen by anyone in several weeks. Initial investigations led police to believe he may have died at his Griffin Street address in September, and his body had remained in the unit for a period of time before being moved. Police put the call out for information to the public at the time. Today, a breakthrough with officers arresting a 46-year-old woman known to the man. She's been charged with one count of murder and interference with a corpse and is due to appear in court later today. Chloe Affleck reporting.
2: Nearly 30 people have been arrested in a cross-border police blitz targeting outlaw motorcycle gangs and organised crime syndicates. Madeline Burke reports.
5: The major police operation has resulted in 29 arrests and dozens of charges. Operation Blue Ember saw Victoria and New South Wales police raid properties across the border region, seizing a sawn-off rifle, drugs, cash, knuckle dusters, a machete and a sword. Police also carried out dozens of firearm prohibition checks and impounded seven vehicles during the week-long crackdown. Madeline Burke, Melbourne.
2: Tasmania police are investigating a shooting incident in Hobart with a house and a parked car targeted. The incident happened last night in Bridgewater with two people inside the house at the time. Police say investigations indicate two men left the scene on a motorcycle after the shots were fired. No one was injured. A man's been arrested after allegedly threatening Andrew Mountbatten Windsor. Nine Europe correspondent Hannah Sinclair has this report.
6: A man has been questioned or arrested on suspicion of a public order offence and possession of an offensive weapon. Andrew Mountbatten Windsor was reportedly out walking his dogs on public land near his new home on the King's Sandringham estate when a man who'd been sitting in a car spotted the former prince with his private security guard. The man in a balaclava reportedly started approaching Andrew and was shouting at him. The former Duke of York reportedly rushing to his own car and driving away at speed as the suspect allegedly tried to chase him on foot. Police arresting a man searching his car for potential weapons. The disgraced royal is understood to have been left shaken by the ordeal and has been asked to provide a statement to police.
2: Hannah Sinclair reporting. This is AIR News.
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2: The Dolphins are basking in the glory of back-to-back NRL wins after a 44-12 domination over the struggling Bulldogs in Brisbane. It was a stunning comeback from the home side, who put down 40 unanswered points after trailing 12-4 a few minutes in. Captain Isaiah Katoa praising his team's brutal defence.
11: To only let in two tries, and one we're probably a little bit disappointed with, and to fight our way back into that game, fight the momentum back, I think it gave us a lot of confidence going into that second half.
2: AFL and Hawthorn fans are holding their breath over the health of two stars following their 15-point loss to Fremantle. Elijah Farfew reports.
10: A double blow for the Hawks as they make their return from Perth. Defender Tom Barras could spend time on the sidelines after suffering a hamstring issue in the first half. Coach Sam Mitchell acknowledging the injury left his side disjointed for the rest of the contest against the Dockers.
12: Losing your fullback is never ideal. It meant we had to push Weds into the back line, which compromised our forward structure a bit.
10: The other injury concern is forward Jack Gunston, who became the Coleman medal leader after booting 6 goals, but was seen leaving Optus Stadium in a moon boot after showing signs of discomfort late in the game. Mitchell staying positive about the 34-year-old post-match.
12: Yeah, ankle or foot or something, so he's got ice on, but he came back on, so optimistic.
10: Elijah Farfield reporting.
2: And round one of the PGA Championship event in North Carolina has been suspended due to rain. America's Matt McCarthy, the current leader at 8-under for 63. Australian Independent Radio News.
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14: Delays yet to totally ease on the gateway northbound from Boondall up towards the Pine Rivers Bridge. Slow on Gympie Road through Castledine and up through Bald Hills. Slow going on the Bruce Highway heading up towards Dolly's Rocks Road. Southbound pretty busy from Deception Bay Road down towards Mango Hill. And a slow run 2 heading northbound up through Burpengary. No big hold-ups on Sandgate Road. Even South Pine Road looking a little bit better now around Stafford Road. 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
16: Friday night, mostly clear, getting down to a low of 12 and a maximum of 25 tomorrow. On Saturday, mostly sunny. On Sunday, a possible shower of 14 to 25. Then on Monday, a shower to 15 to 25. For those people heading out in the bay, low tide at 7:15 p.m. 0.85. Winds variable below 10 knots, seas below half a metre. A high tide at 2:06 a.m. and on Saturday morning, 2.14. A low tide at 9:08 a.m., 0.91. High tide at 2:44 p.m., 1.60. A low tide tomorrow evening at 8:22, 0.91. Winds tomorrow, south to southwest, winds below 10 knots, tending south to southwest. In the morning, 10 to 15 knots, seas below a metre. On Sunday, high tide at 3:09 a.m., 2.12. A low tide at 12 minutes past 10. 0.85, a high tide in the afternoon at 4:01 p.m, 1.68, a low tide at 9:41 p.m, 0.92. Winds on Sunday, south to southeast winds, 15 to 20 knots, seas below a metre. It's currently 15 degrees on the peninsula at Redcliffe, 16 out there at the bay, at Deception Bay, and over the bridge at Brighton, it's 17 degrees. 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
1: 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Picking up the pieces up on the floor. How'd I know there was going?

go, Johnny D. Detectors here on 99 Timbridge FM. You've got Bernie on the pine here on a Friday evening, nil all between the Sydney Roosters and the Gold Coast Titans. Redcliffe AFL Tigers news, the A grade last weekend had a good win over Yeronga, 20 goals, 9, 129 to Yeronga's 10, 7, 67. Redcliffe led all day, 24 points at quarter time, 30 points at half time, 63 points at three quarter time, and 62 points at full time. Best for Redcliffe, Daniel Bowles kicking 8, Sam Jasper 3, Jacob Allison and Cameron Lee also best on the field. For Yeronga, Logan Hemington kicked 3 goals, Alex Brewster 2 goals, Max Pope, Sean Duncan and Angus Campbell also best for the Yeronga. They take on Kedron tomorrow afternoon down at Nathan Road at 2 p.m. And then in reserve grade, they had a good win also over Yeronga, 11-6-72 to Yeronga's 5-8-38. Hamish Osberg kicking 2, Addison Grande 3 goals, Sean Cock, Matt Anderson and Jalen Proud also playing their hand in the game. They take on Kedron at noon tomorrow down at Nathan Road. The women had a good win over Pine Rivers. Swans out there at Rob Akers Reserve, Redcliffe 2-4-16, defeating Pine Rivers 1-2-8. Redcliffe were down by 2 points at halftime, but ran out winners, only allowing Pine Rivers to score 1 point after halftime. They take on Kedron at 4:45 down at Nathan Road. And there's a game where I dropped in to see on the way home last Friday night in sort of wet, slippery conditions in the Division 3 north side. Redcliffe went down to University of Queensland. University scoring 11 goals, 13-79. To Redcliffe's 2-4-16, running out winners by 63 points. Played in wet and slippery conditions. Tigers are down by 5 goals at halftime. They only made 3 points in the second half. Uni to scoring 5 goals, 6. Redcliffe take on Maine at 7:30 tonight out at Inaugura Memorial Park. Also, sad news last week, I think it was even earlier this week. As we mentioned last week, the Redcliffe Padres had their lights cut. Well, it happened again. The Redcliffe Tigers, after last weekend's games, had their power poles cut as well. Also, other incidents around the Moreton Bay region, canteens getting broken into and smashed and things being stolen. And yeah, so if you hear of anyone selling the copper wire out of these light poles, can you let the authorities know? It's just getting actually getting beyond a joke now. I know copper's nice and can sell it to people, but if you hear of anyone selling it, and people purchasing it, both can suffer serious crimes. And, let the right authorities know. It's just costing these clubs plenty through insurances, and sometimes the council might have to stump up a bit. But, yeah, it's very hard for the council to keep coming to the party when these sort of actions happen in and around the Moreton Bay regions, not only over this way. I know it's happened over in Narangba as well when they were doing their lights. And, yeah, so I know they're looking at different ways they can solve the problem, not copper wire, they go to aluminium. They don't like touching the aluminium. I actually spoke to a bloke the other day. Even in the bigger areas, they're coming up through the manholes to get in.

0: Barry Van Shaw and Riptide here on 997 Bridge FM. And live on the other end of the line, Trad McLean, the media manager at Dolphins NRL side. Good evening, Trad.
1: G'day, mate. How are you going?
0: Yeah, good, mate. Good. Back in the winner's circle last night, backing up two in a row. I've beaten the Storm last weekend, then coming up against the Canterbury Bulldogs last night, and a great win, 44-12.
1: Yeah, no, pretty happy, especially, you know, from probably, I suppose it was 8-0 down, I think, which has been a bit of a pattern for us. But, certainly once we took control of the game in the second half, we went right away from them.
0: Yeah, mate, yeah. I think the turning point in the game sitting at home was when Jacob Preston got sent to the sin bin for the late hit on Isaiah Katoa. It certainly turned the game. And that's the thing with this game now. It's very quick and one, 10 minutes in the sin bin or six against can lead to anything now.
1: Yeah, it's unreal. And it seems to be, it's a real momentum game now because the referees tend to get in they tend to give those six against and penalties to the one team, you know, continuously. But what you've got to do, and I think what it's easy to forget last night is, the Bulldogs had 10 penalties in the first half, and we'd only had two, I think, or penalties and six against. But we defended our line really staunchly, and that's why, you know, it was, you know, 12-4, not 20-4. And once we got our turn with the ball, and they had, they were dealing with penalties, we put points on them. And I think that's how we feel about our game. If we can get more than 50% of the ball or our share of the ball, we've got a back line that can make other teams pay.
0: Yeah, certainly has. That back line last night was on fire with Jack Bostock and Jermaine Asako scoring three tries and Selwyn Cobbo scoring two. So the right and left-hand side is very, very dangerous when they're let loose.
1: Yeah, well, look, I pointed it out to someone today and they hadn't thought about it, but we scored 44 points last night and Herbie Farnworth and Hammer didn't. Neither of them scored, so it just shows we've got other weapons than just those guys.
0: Certainly have, mate. And the return of Jeremy Marshall King last night in dummy half, and as you alluded to off air, that's the first time we really played with a hooker last night. I know Max Platt has done a good job in the middle, but once Jeremy Marshall King came on and Max Platt dropped into his normal role, it was certainly a different side.
1: Yeah. We opened them up once that happened. And look, those hookers are proper craftsmen. They can do things. I think Jeremy came on and we made a 50-metre break and I think Asako

0: can't do. So it's his passing game really makes a difference to us. Gave our halves more time in the second half, and when they've got more time, they can create things, and we can really start playing the game we want to see.
1: Yeah, the return of Jack Bostock last week was sensational, and he lived up to it again last night.
0: Yeah, he's been great, mate. It was a long layoff for him, for a young bloke, only 20 or 21. So, to have an injury like an ACL, but he's come back bigger and stronger. And, he's looked really good the first couple of weeks. And I think people are starting to understand now why we see him as a centre more than a winger.
1: Yeah, well, he played a lot of his junior rep football in the centres, as I say. And even though he's a tall young bloke, that centre position seems to be his place at the moment. Next week, you take on the South Sydney Rabbitohs in Magic Round next Friday night. That's going to be a tough game.
0: Yeah, it will be, but I think, we've got every right to feel confident. We'll more than likely get Kurt Donoghue back this week. We're starting to feel like we've got our squad together now, and that's probably, it's coinciding with why we're starting to play well. When you've got your best players, you tend to play well. So, I think, they've been going good, the Rabbitohs, and it's old Uncle Wayno, who we know pretty well, but I think we can enter that game with some confidence. And if we can knock that off, we're back to 5-5 and probably in the top eight, and starting to look like we can build into a good season.
1: Yeah, the unfortunate loss during the week of Daniel Saifidi to a shoulder injury, and unfortunately no longer playing, is going to be medically retired.
0: Yeah, it's sad for Daniel and sad for us too. He played 8 games with us last year and was the best player by a mile in the first 8 weeks of the season. So we've really missed out on something. But I think over the last, probably 4 to 6 weeks, it's become apparent that he's probably not able to do what he could do before he had that shoulder injury. Obviously, he's had that shoulder injury quite a few times, and he needed to make a life decision. As he said, the problem for him was not only could he not do what he wanted to do on the field, he wants to be able to pick up his kids when he gets home, and he was struggling with that, with his range of movement. So, look, I think the best decision's been made there. It's sad for everyone, but Daniel will stay around with us in a mentoring and ambassador role for the next couple of years, and he's a good fella. So, we'll be happy to have him in that role.
1: Okay, Trad, thanks for that. We'll catch it up very shortly again. Hopefully another win for the Dolphins next Friday night.
0: No worries, mate. Thank you, and we always appreciate your support.
1: Thanks, Trad.
0: See ya. Right, bye.

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2: Delays still on the gateway northbound through Deegan and Bracken Ridge. A busy run too on Gympie Road through Castle Line and ending up through Bald Hills towards the Pine Rivers Bridge. Slow on the Bruce Highway southbound from Boundary Road down towards Anzac Avenue. The northbound run's okay heading up through Burpengary. No hold-ups along Anzac Avenue and a good run too on South Pine Road as you head up through McDowell and Everton Park. Trilby Miso Lawyers supporting Queenslanders after an incident on the road or at work, helping them get back to what feels normal, including time with their four-legged best mate. Trilby Miso Lawyers. 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
10: And live on the phone on the way home from Ipswich Grounds, Anthony Collins. Good evening.
11: Bernie Ring, good evening to you. Good evening, everyone. I was over there at the Paceway on Wednesday night, mate, saw a couple of heats off the trot rods again, and that is counting down to the big final night for the trot rods in about a fortnight's time, a little bit less than that now on the Wednesday night. And, of course, we've got another busy week coming our way with the next two heats, 10 races this coming Wednesday night, and a few other things to talk about as well, mate, and hopefully I've got a winner for us at Clifford Park tomorrow night.
10: Yes, mate, we've got another 10 races on Wednesday night, another two hits of the trot rides, the first at 5.18, the last of 10 at 9.43. So far, the leading time is still there at 64.9. Winners on Wednesday night, Kabang for Jimmy Hewitt and Brendan Barnes, they went 65.4, leading all the way. Same with Real Tintin for Grant Dixon, going 65.1. So, yeah, so far, the leading time is still 64.9, with another two heats on Wednesday night, and the final 10 heats on the following Wednesday night, the 20th. So it's going to be very interesting to see who comes away with the big time. Normally it comes on the last night where the harder company races, open company type horses, get to strut the stuff over the one lap trip.
11: Yeah, absolutely, mate. Yeah, it always comes down to those last couple of races. Gee, they'd have to go fast to break some of these times that these guys have been going early on. We saw a couple of really electrifying quarters there in the opening couple of nights, mate. So really looking forward to all of that action. Have you got a run of the week this week? Because if you don't, I do.
10: No, I don't, mate, unfortunately, no.
11: Kabang.
10: Okay. Jemmy Hewitt. Yeah.
11: Brendan Barnes, Jemmy Hewitt. Spoke to Brendan before the race, mate, and they've become parents for the first time. With little Benji. He's home from hospital with his mum, and he came a little bit early, mate. He was a couple of weeks early. So I'm going to give the run of the week to Kabang this week because being first-time parents as well as juggling the task of training a big team of harness racing horses would not be the easiest thing. And, mate, trying to juggle the finances and all of that sort of stuff around it as well would be a really big task on top of everything, mate. So I reckon the guys have done a great job to produce that horse victorious in one of the heats of the trot rods this week, mate. So that's my run of the week. Brendan Barnes, Jemmy Hewitt with Kabang.
10: Yeah, mate, yeah, led all the way there, Kabang, but they certainly run some quick first sectionals, 9.1, I think a couple of them. But Cabang got home, but staggered up the straight. That run of Warrigal Flyer, it come off the speed the other night, 2 weeks ago when it won, and it still holds a time of 64.9. That's the horse side of things. And unfortunately, lost another great harness racing person during the week, Peter Donoghue. Passed away. I know Pete lost his wife Liz a few years ago, and I don't think he's really recovered from that. I know he was. I think the last time I heard he was up in Darwin. A very good horseman in his own right, Peter. He had some great, especially young horses. The Red October was one that comes to mind. I think she won a Queensland Oaks, and I'm pretty sure she won a Triad as well, and may even won a Victoria Oaks as well. But the Red October is a horse that comes to mind, and also a horse called Grant's Law. That was in his father's colours, and Peter trained that as well, and driven by his brother Alan. So, yeah, what a great horseman Peter Donoghue was.
11: Yeah, he was, mate. The Donoghue brothers, great horseman. I remember when I first got into harness racing, the name Donoghue. Right up there in the lights, mate, of the halcyon days of the sport in Queensland. So, another one of our greats. Passing away, mate, and
10: spending
11: a little bit too often of late.
10: Certainly is, mate. Yeah, we've got a fair few, and it's not real good seeing these people happen, but we all got to come to a stage somewhere along the line, but it just seems to be happening pretty regular at the moment. Unfortunately, no longer Peter Donoghue passing on during the week, and his father Frank was a wonderful horseman as well, with the great horse Peter Prophet. On the right-handed track at Albion Park. So, the Donoghue name still lives on to Alan. And, Peter Donoghue passing away during the week. So, tips for tomorrow night, Anthony?
11: Race 2, horse 6 at Clifford Park tomorrow night. A little horse called Cryptolini. It is prepared by Billy Healy, Ash Butler in the irons. It's unbeaten. It's 2 from 2, mate, and they're backing it already. So get on now. Race 2, horse 6, which is Cryptolini.
10: Okay, Anthony, thanks for that. Nice and brisk in Warwick this morning, I see.
11: Oh, yeah. Got to -1 down on one of the little creek flats, mate. So in the minus, bit of frost there. I went home last night after the races at Warwick and got the wood fire happening. So, the house is lovely and warm, mate, but I'm just on my way back home from the greyhounds at the queue. So the horses haven't got rugs on them yet, so they're really wanting me to hurry home, I believe.
10: I reckon they would be. I know when I got out of bed at 4 o'clock this morning, it was 13 degrees, so up in the minus is up there on the downs, and I don't think it's going to get any warmer for a while.
11: No, it's not, mate. There might be a little bit of precipitation on the horizon, mate. The most probably is Kilcoy Harness Racing is meant to happen Sunday week, so nearly every time that we go to have a trot meeting out there at Kilcoy, gets rained out, so you'd probably take 10-1 on about that. So we'll see what happens. But anyway, it's not going to warm up at home anytime soon, mate. So we got the wood fire cranking, that's for sure.
10: Okay, mate, no trouble. Thanks, Anthony. Catch you again next Friday night.
11: Look forward to it. Talk
10: Thanks,
11: then.
10: Mate.

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The Titans got out to a 6-0 lead, but tries to Robert Toyah and James Tedesco in the 31st and 37th minute, and Sam Walker converting Tedesco's try in the 37th minute. So 10-6 down at Gosford, the Sydney Roosters over the Gold Coast Titans. As I mentioned, the World Under 23 softball titles ahead in Colombia last weekend. Australia went into the final undefeated, but came up short against a mighty Japan side, going down 4-2. Mexico finishing third and New Zealand fourth. Australian players Boston Lowe playing first base and Jack Besgrove, the number one pitcher in the world, making the World Championship side. So congratulations to those boys. Jack Besgrove throughout the whole tournament threw 42 innings pitched for a massive 83 strikeouts, one home run as a batter. In the final, he threw 7 innings for 7 hits, 4 runs, 2 of them earned, 11 strikeouts, 109 pitches for 74 strikes. So just come up a little bit short against a class Japan side. So going down 4-2. It was right down to the wire in the last innings. They'd scored 2 runs with a runner on base and a 2 out and a batter at the plate, but unfortunately ground out to the pitcher. So, yeah, went down 4-2. And also on softball news, Adam Folkard, one of Australia's best pitchers in the world, pitched Australia to 2 World Championships, has been elevated to legendary status in the World Baseball and Softball Classic. So, yeah, congratulations, Adam Folkard. I've seen him pitch a few times. I've seen him pitch in the Masters down here last year at Redcliffe. I think he still throws pretty quick, but, he's getting a little bit older now. He's got to be over 35 to play in the Masters, but he's playing in Division 1, so he can still throw him in there. He's only recently retired the last 2 years from the ISC Championship. So, yeah, no, congratulations to Adam Folkard being elevated to legend status in the softball world.

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What a great band it was, the Bob Seger and Silver Bullet Band, Hollywood Nights here in 99 Timbridge FM. 10-6, the Roosters over the Titans. Just kicked off in the second half, 2 or 3 minutes into the second half. Sandgate last weekend, AFL club over there at Lemke Road. Sandgate, then the A-grade went down to Caloundra. Caloundra kicking 21 goals, 136 to Sandgate's 8-5, 53. Sandgate take on University over at the University tomorrow afternoon at 1 p.m. in the A-grade. The reserve grade went down to Caloundra, 10-10-70, Caloundra to 4-8-32. Sandgate, they take on University at 11 a.m. out at the uni. And in the women's grade, the Division One side went down to Sherwood by 10 points. Sherwood kicking 4 goals, 3-27 to Sandgate's 2-5-17. They take on Surfers Paradise at Lemke Road at 4:45. Tomorrow afternoon, the Division Two ladies went down to Caloundra. Caloundra kicking 4 goals, 7-31 to Sandgate's 2-2-14. They take on Cross Highway rivals Pine Rivers at 6:30 tomorrow night at Lemke Road. Division Three men went down to Kedron. Kedron kicking 12 goals, 10-82 to Sandgate's 4-3-27. They take on the Ferny Grove tonight at 7:30 at Lemke Road. So you want to see some AFL over the weekend in Lycoria at Nathan Road, the Redcliffe Tigers tomorrow afternoon, and over there at Lemke Road, the girls in Division 1 at 4:45, taking on Surfers Paradise, Division 2 ladies at 6:30, and Division 3 men tonight at 7:30.

There we go, James Rain and Harvest Moon here on 99 Temperature FM. 14-6, Roosters over the Titans. Another try to Robert Toyer in the 49th minute. So still 30 minutes to go. 14-6, the Roosters over the Titans. We're closer to home. The Q Cup clash last weekend down at KO Stadium between Redcliffe Dolphins and Northern Pride ended up in a 20-all draw. Pride led 14-4 at halftime, but tries to Oren Keeley and Brent Wolfe in the second half, converted by Josh James. And two penalty goals, Josh James in the 67th and 79th minute. Level of scores in the 79th minute, 20-all. Dolphins travel up to Jack Mansky Oval in Townsville to take on the Blackhawks tomorrow afternoon at 5 p.m. The next home game is not till June 21 when they take on Ipswich Jets down at KO Stadium. They've got three or four games away and a bye thrown in amongst all that. So the next home game is the 21st of June against Ipswich Jets down at KO Stadium.

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1: It's the Go-Go Girls and Slide here on 99.7 Bridge FM. That's Bernie on the Pine for another Friday evening. I'll be back again next Friday night between 6 and 8. Sydney Roosters 22 over the Gold Coast Titans 6 with 6.5 minutes to go. And just before I leave, as most people know who listen to 99.7, we lost our station manager over the weekend, Ray Kerr. I started here about 7 or 8 years ago, and Ray was... as an announcer, now he moved up to station manager and had done a wonderful job for the station here as well. He's well into his 80s, Ray, and he started back in Colac in Victorian country. He loved his horse racing AFL and calling AFL in the country. He was sadly missed by all the volunteers here at 99.7 Bridge FM. If you check our social media guides, the Ray's funeral on Thursday morning at 11 a.m. always, he was always up for a great football chap and a laugh. So yeah, Vale Ray Kerr, who will be sadly missed.

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6: It's 8 o'clock and this is the check of the satellite weather for both tonight and tomorrow. Tonight we're getting down to a minimum of 12. Tomorrow we shouldn't be going above 25. Tomorrow's forecast, well, the Bureau says expect a mostly sunny day, which is great news. The tides at Redcliffe tomorrow is going to be low at 9 a.m. and then high at 4 p.m. It's currently sitting on 18 at Hendra, and now you are up to date on 99.7 Bridge FM.

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1: Hey, thank you, Bernie, for another great Bernie on the Pine. We'll catch you again next Friday afternoon. Well, hello and welcome to 99.7's Friday Funhouse, coming to you live as we do each and every Friday night. My name's Kenny. I'm going to be your host for the next few hours. Tonight, I have packed and stacked and racked a great lot of rock variety into the playlist. So let's kick off tonight's show with a little bit of a Mother's Day theme, because that's coming up on Sunday. Here's a song that spent a number of weeks at number one back in 1975. The name of the song translates to My Mother. Here's ABBA and Mamma Mia on 99.7 Bridge FM, great rock variety on Friday nights.

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Thank you for joining me on 99.7's Friday Fun House. My name's Kenny, and I'm going to be playing the songs tonight. My only job is to help keep you entertained all the way and through late tonight. Now, soon, I've got the first clue in this week's song from the vault. Listen out for all three clues and guess the song before I play it. And I haven't played this one for a number of years, so it's going to be a lot of fun. But then about 8:30, we're going to be doing something different. We have our twofer. That's two rock songs in a row by the same artist, just because we can tonight. And I've got two great Paul Simon songs ready to go. Then at 9:15, we're double dipping. We're cracking open a song by a lovely duet. This is another great song, and I can't wait to play it for you. A little bit of Mother's Day connection there as well. Then coming up at 10 o'clock, we've got our Join the Dots. We'll play three songs in a row. You've just got to guess what links or connects them together. And at 10:30, we're going to check out which rock artists are having a birthday in the coming week, and we'll play one song from each of these three very talented artists. And tonight, one of them is going to introduce his own song, and you're going to hear something very fresh from this artist. And he's been in the industry for 60 years, so that's a great surprise. Coming up at 10:30. So no matter what you've got planned for tonight, make sure you keep it locked on 99.7 for all of your Friday night fun. I've got your first clue in tonight's song from the vault coming right up after this one from Blue Day, 99.7.

92.9.7 Bridge FM. There's My Sex with their hit A Blue Day, and it's now 12 minutes past 8, which means it's time for this week's first clue in the song for the vault. And if you've just joined us, welcome aboard. We do this every Friday night. We had a listener last week suggest this week's song for the vault. We've done some research, and here comes clue number one. Tonight's song from the vault entered the charts at number 62, and then went as high as number 4 back in 1976. So tonight's song from the vault entered the charts at number 62, got as high as number 4 back in 1976. That is our first clue in tonight's song from the vault. If you know what it is already, give me a call, 3284 5000. And some listeners have got it on clue number 1 before. Don't rule yourself out just yet. I haven't played this song for about 2 years. Can't wait to play it tonight. I will be doing it at 9 o'clock. Now, I've got another clue for you in about 10 minutes' time. If it's a bit hard, maybe stick around and wait for that one. But between now and 8:30, I've got lots of other great songs on the way, including this one from Green Day, Longview, radio version. Woohoo! 99.7.

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99.7 Bridge FM. It's just 28 minutes past 8, which means it's time for clue number 2 in this week's Song from the Vault. How are you going with clue number 1? Had a lot of calls. No one has got it yet. Maybe clue number 2 will help you out. Here it is. Tonight's Song from the Vault is actually a cover song by a band called The Miracles. That is clue number 2. If you think you know what it is, give me a call. 3284 5000. I have a third and final clue coming up in about 15 minutes' time. Don't forget, we're going to be recapping all the clues and playing this great song just after the weather at 9 o'clock tonight. But right now, here's one from UK Squeeze.

99.7 Bridge FM. What a great song there from the UK Squeeze, Cool for Cats. Hey, it's just gone 8.30, which means it's time for this week's twofer. Now, that's two rock songs in a row by the same artist, just because we can on a Friday night. And, of course, tonight has a theme of Mother's Day. It's coming up Mother's Day on Sunday. So who better than to have a twofer other than Paul Simon? He's got a couple of great songs with a little bit of a Mother's Day theme. The first one's from 1972. It's called Mother and Child Reunion. Here it is now on 99.7 Bridge.

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Well, there's another one because it is our twofer from Paul Simon. This one's from 1973 and here is Paul Simon and his hit Love Me Like a Rock on 99.7 Bridge FM.

99.7 Bridge FM. That's our second song in tonight's twofer. Paul Simon and Loves Me Like a Lock. A little bit of a tribute there to our Mother's Day. That is our twofer for this week. We'll have another twofer again for you next Friday night at 8:30. Now, coming up at 9, we'll check tomorrow's weather for you. And then straight after that, we're playing tonight's song from the vault. But the good news is I still have one more clue to go. And that last and third and final clue is coming up after this one from the boss. Oh, you know,

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It is 8:45, which means it's time for our third and final clue in this week's Song from the Vault. Here it comes now. Pen and paper ready. Tonight's Song from the Vault name has two words in it. The first word begins with an S for Sam, and the second word begins with an A for Alpha. That is clue number three. If that helps you, give me a call on 3284 5000. And if you're not sure, that's okay. We always look for those great suggestions. We recycle it. If it's not right, we'll use it again next week. That's how it works here at 99.7 Bridge FM. I'm going to be playing tonight's Song from the Vault just after the weather at 9 o'clock, so make sure you stick around for that. And now, coming up between now and 9, we have lots of other great songs on the way, including this one from The Sports.

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7: It's just after 9 o'clock and this is a check of the satellite weather for both tonight and tomorrow. Tonight we're getting down to a minimum of 12. Tomorrow we shouldn't be going above 25. And tomorrow's forecast, well, the Bureau says expect a nice sunny day, which is great news. Lovely weather at the moment. The tides at Redcliffe tomorrow, it's going to be low around 9 a.m. and high around 4 p.m. Now it's currently 18 at Ithaca and now you are up to date on 99.7 Bridge FM.
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7: Hello and welcome to the Friday Night Funhouse. My name's Kenny and we're about to play tonight's song from the vault. But before we do, I thought we'd recap those clues just one more time. Clue number one was tonight's song from the vault entered the charts at number 62, went as high as number 4 back in 1976. Clue number two was tonight's song from the vault, well, it's a cover song by a band called The Miracles. And clue number three was tonight's song from the vault name has two words. The first begins with S for Sam and the second one is A for Alpha. And a big congratulations goes to Xander from Wilston. Xander came up and said, Kenny, I've done my research. It's got to be Captain and Tennille, Shop Around. Well, Xander, you are 100% correct. It is Mother's Day coming up on Sunday. And here's a nice little song from Captain and Tennille.

99.7 Bridge FM. That is our song from the vault for this week. That was Captain Antonelle and ShopRant. I bet they didn't think back then about click and collect and online shopping and all that sort of stuff. That is our song from the vault for this week. We'll do it all again next Friday night at 9 o'clock. Coming up at 9.15 though, we have this week's duet. And I've got a great song here that I haven't ever played before. Stick around for that one. But right now, here's one from Susie Quattro and 48 Crash on 99.7 Bridge FM.

99.7 Bridge Van Dez, Susie Quattro and 48 Crash. Hey, coming up at 9.15, we've got this week's duet. I got a great one for you. Can't wait to play that one for you with a little bit of a Mother's Day tone. But I have had a few phone callers from asking me to replay last week's duet. Of course, last week's duet was Brian May and Luciano Pavarotti and their hit, Too Much Love Will Kill You. Well, here it is now, leading into this week's twofer, Luciano Pavarotti and Brian May from Queen, 99.7.

99.7 Bridge FM. That's Luciano Pavarotti and Brian May from Queen, and Brian's song, Too Much Love Will Kill You. Well, that was last week's duet. I've got next week's duet coming right up after this one from the Greg Kinn Band on 99.7 Bridge FM.

99.7 Bridge FM. There is the Greg Kin Band and the breakup song. Hey, it's just after 9.15, which means it's time for us to get into this week's twofer. And now this week's twofer is going to have a little bit of a Mother's Day theme. Now, I can tell you that Lily James, Amanda Seyfried and Meryl Streep recorded this song called My Love, My Life for the soundtrack of Mamma Mia. Here we go again. Their version was released back in 2018 alongside the rest of the soundtrack. It was produced by ABBA's Benny Andersson and featured new lyrics specially written in by Bjorn Ulelis. Anyway, we'll just call him Bjorn. Anyway, so here is tonight's duet. It's by Meryl Streep and Amanda Seyfried, and it's called My Love, My Life on 99.7 Bridge FM. Always great rock variety on Friday nights.

0: 99.7 Bridge FM, that's our duet for this week. Meryl Streep and Amanda Seyfried and the ABBA hit My Love, My Life. That was from Mamma Mia, Here We Go Again. That's our duet for this week. We'll have another duet again for you next Friday night at 9.15. Now, coming up at 9.30, we have this week's Generation Gap. Four songs in a row, usually from four different decades. Well, they actually are this week too, but they've all got a little bit of a Mother's Day theme. So stick around for that. Got four great songs. It's going to be a lot of fun. Stick around. Coming up between now and then, though, I have lots of other great songs, including this one from Loverboy. It's Working for the Weekend on 99.7.
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No, tonight's 7 Bridge FM, there's Loverboy and Working for the Weekend. I hope you're not working for the weekend, but if you are, thank you. We appreciate it. Now, it's time for this week's Generation Gap, where I play 4 songs in a row from 4 different decades, and this week it's got a nice Mother's Day theme. We're going to kick off with a song from the 60s. This one's from 1961. It's by the Beatles, and it's called Let It Be. Have a look for the overtone of mums in there. Happy birthday.

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There's the Beatles and Let It Be, our first song in tonight's Generation Gap with a Mother's Day theme. Well, here comes song number two. This one's from 1975. It's by Queen. It got into the top 10. It's their hit, You're My Best Friend, on 99.7 Bridge FM.

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Let's go for a third. This one's from 1982. Here's Phil Collins and You Can't Hurry Love on 99.7 Bridge FM.

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That's the incredible Phil Collins and You Can't Hurry Love on 99.7 Bridge FM. That's our third song in tonight's Generation Gap. I've got one more up my sleeve and I love playing this one. I only get to play it once a year. This one's from the 90s. It's from 1995. It got into the top 10 at the time. Here's Tupac and Dear Mama. You got to really listen to this one on 99.7 Bridge FM.

99.7 Bridge FM. That is Tupac and Dear Mama from 1995. That's our fourth and final song in tonight's Generation Gap. We'll do another four songs for you again next Friday night at 9:30. Now, coming up at 10 o'clock, we'll have a quick check of tomorrow's weather for you, see what's going on, and then we might even check Mother's Day weather for you. Let's do 2 days. And then we're going to get straight into this week's Join the Dots. I've got three songs in a row. You've just got to guess what links or connects them together, and it's very special tonight. Can't wait to play these three songs for you. Stick around. Between now and then, though, I've still got lots and lots of other great songs, including this one from Boom Crash Opera, Her Charity, on 99.7 Bridge FM.

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6: It's 10 o'clock and this is a check of the satellite weather for both tonight and tomorrow. Now, tonight we're getting down to a minimum of 12. Tomorrow we shouldn't be going above 25. And tomorrow's forecast, the Bureau says it's going to be a mostly sunny day. Now, let's have a look ahead at Sunday for Mother's Day. On Mother's Day, it should be getting down to a minimum of 14, a maximum of 25 and a possible shower. So watch out for that one. The tides at Redcliffe tomorrow, well, it's going to be low around 9 a.m. and then high around 4 p.m. It's currently sitting on 17 at Eagle Junction. 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
6: Hello and welcome to the Friday Night Funhouse. My name is Kenny and I am about to enter into your Join the Dots for this week. Every week at 10 o'clock, we do some Join the Dots. I play three songs in a row. You've just got to guess what links or connects them together. Now, tonight's song, I'm going to kick off right now. When you think you know what the answer is, give me a call on 32845000. And the gift tonight is a lovely shout out for you and your mother for the whole of the north side of Brisbane. Okay, here comes song number one. Good luck.

99.7 Bridge FM. There is our first song in tonight's Join the Dots. That was Pat Benatar and All Fired Up, the long extended version. Great song there. Well, that was song number one in tonight's Join the Dots. I've got two more to go. Here comes the second one. When you think you know what the answer is, give me a call. 3284 5000.

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There's Pink and True Love. That's our second song in tonight's Join the Dots. Well, I've got one more song to go. When you think you know what the Join the Dots is and the connection between these three songs, the number is 3284 5000. Here comes song number three. Good luck.

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There is our third song in tonight's Generation Gap. That was Madonna and Papa Don't Preach. Well, how did you go with those connections and those three songs? I had a lot of callers and I did get an answer on call number one from the Back Deck Bandits. I had a caller and they said, guys, is it that the three songs are all singers who are mothers? And the Back Deck Bandits are absolutely correct. So Pat Benatar and Pink and Madonna are all mothers. It is Mother's Day. That was the connection. Thank you to everyone else who gave a call up. I'm sorry I couldn't give you a shout out. We'll do another Join the Dots again next Friday night starting at 10 o'clock. Now, coming up at 10:30, we're going to be having a look at which rock artists are having a birthday in the coming week. And what we'll do is we'll play one song from each of these three very talented artists. And even one of them is going to introduce his own favourite song. I can't wait to play that one for you. That's coming up at 10:30. But between now and then, we still have lots of other great tracks just for you. And we're going to kick it off with this one from John Mayer and No Such Thing on 99.7 Bridge FM.

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1: So we've already established the fact that things are gonna be different in the future, babe. And you've reiterated the fact that you don't want to get into something that's just gonna have to end later. Now I know our lives are changing and I've seen it coming for a while too, don't get me wrong. And I've

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1: What's next for the police union to push the government and QBS to finally fix this?
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9: Hi, it's Laurie Lawrence here with my grandchildren, Evie and Harper. 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
2: Hello, I'm Kim Cartwright. It was 20 years ago today that a small Tasmanian town became the focus of the world. Brant Webb and Todd Russell walked free from the gold mine at Beaconsfield after being trapped underground for a fortnight. Air News' Steve Barker reported on the complex rescue mission from start to finish.
3: We've been so focused for the last 2 weeks, the media, the community, the mine workers, on what has been an unbelievably difficult operation. At 925 metres below ground, two rock falls on Anzac Day evening pinned and trapped three of them. 14 got away. Some of them were actually at a lower level of about 1,070 metres below ground. They managed to come up, but there were three tags on the board still there. Sadly, Larry Knight died. His body was found on the Thursday. That was a bit of a breakthrough in this operation because until then, we didn't know where they were or what had gone on. And then on the Sunday, it was discovered that the two guys, Brant and Todd, were very much alive. And I'm looking now at the elevator shaft that they were brought up in, the cage where they could stand. They stood, they walked out proud with their white hats and lights on in clean, fresh miner's gear. They were showered. They walked into the arms of family and friends. There were a good couple of hundred workmates here and their families. Every single one of them shook their hand, patted them on the back or kissed them. But the telling thing now is, as we were talking about before, that miner's board has no tags on it. There is absolutely no one underground at Beaconsfield.
2: One Nation candidate David Farley is confident he can create history and win the seat of Farrer in today's by-election. The vote was triggered after Susan Lee quit politics following her dumping as Liberal leader in February. It's now become a contest between Mr. Farley and independent candidate Michelle Millthorpe. Farley believes there's mood for change in the federal electorate.
4: Winter's arriving, but I can tell you what, the burning desire of change within the constituents is there. And I'm pretty sure comfortable saying that will be exposed of where the constituency of Farrer wants.
2: Briefly, two so-called ISIS brides will reappear in a Melbourne court on Monday seeking bail despite being charged with crimes against humanity and slavery. 53-year-old Kalsar Abbas and her 31-year-old daughter Zainab Ahmed will spend the weekend in custody. US Secretary of State Marco Rubio says Washington is expecting to hear back from Iran on its peace deal today. Iran has been mulling over a 14-point memorandum to end the fighting, even as tensions flare up in the Strait of Hormuz. Alastair D'Souza has more.
5: The US proposal is aimed at putting an immediate end to the fighting and opening up the Strait of Hormuz. A 30-day period of talks would then take place to address tough questions on Iran's nuclear program. Meanwhile, the fighting continued Thursday, marking the most intense military confrontation in weeks, US President Trump insisting the ceasefire is very much in place. Alastair D'Souza, Washington, D.C.
2: Griffith University researchers have launched their annual program designed to reduce dementia risk, with recent success reported by people in managing their memory in daily life. Professor Karen Pike says the course focuses on several tactics to help attendees retain information.
6: The evidence also shows that, you know, rather than just repeating something over and over again at the same kind of interval, the same pace, that it's actually better if you slowly increase how long it is between you repeating the information. That seems to help things stick in your brain a lot better.
2: This is Air News.
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2: Round 9 of the AFL continued with two games last night. Here's Terry Daniel with the results.
11: The Western Bulldogs have withstood a late Port Adelaide charge to dramatically snap a four-game losing streak. The Dogs' Harvey Gallagher kicked the go-ahead point with 30 seconds left to seal the deal. Final score 10-14-74 to 10-12-72 at the Adelaide Oval. The Dogs skipper Marcus Bontempelli telling Fox Footy that Port Adelaide were great opponents.
12: They kept coming. We sort of kept trying to work our way through our own issues, especially second half. I thought we were just average ball in hand. We could have made more of our opportunities in that third quarter. And that's what happens. You just put yourself under pressure. And it did feel like we were just going to have to find a way and, you know, a point just to get in front at the right time.
11: In the other game, the Brisbane Lions, 14-16-100, beat Carlton, 13-11-89.
2: In NRL, an extra time win for Parramatta Eels over North Queensland Cowboys, 33-30, and a 28-12 win for the Sydney Roosters over the Gold Coast Titans. The Raiders will be bolstered by the return of Ethan Strange and Hudson Young for tomorrow's clash with the Panthers. Hooker Tom Starling says they're giving themselves every chance of taking down the ladder leaders.
10: Yeah, it's going to be a good battle down here on Sunday Arvo, and we've been doing our research on them all week and making sure we can put ourselves in the best position to win this weekend. And
2: in Super Netball, a 20-point win for the Adelaide Thunderbirds over West Coast Fever, 65-45. Australian Independent Radio News.
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14: No accidents or breakdowns on the road so far this morning. Fairly quiet, actually. Deception Bay Road, smooth run out through to the Bruce Highway. Bruce Highway to the Sunshine Coast clear. So to your southbound run through to the Gateway Motorway. And no delays on the Gateway Motorway both directions this morning as well. 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
2: Hello, I'm Kim Cartwright. The Liberals look set to lose another federal seat, this time Farrer in regional New South Wales, with polls placing the front runners as Independent Michelle Millthorpe and One Nation's David Farley. The by-election was called following Susan Lee's resignation earlier this year. Her successor at the helm, Angus Taylor, admits the coalition has a lot of work to do to win back voter trust.
3: There's a range of factors. One of them is that we had two breakups in the space of less than a year between the Liberal Party and the National Party. But I tell you what, we are the parties that can get rid of a rotten Labor government.
2: Victoria Police and Australian Federal Police officers have raided several homes in Melbourne's northern and southeastern suburbs, arresting four men aged between 19 and 29 for possessing extremist material. Channel 9 reporter Gillian Lanturis says police allege they had been sending, sharing and receiving suspected violent extremist material, which included images and videos of previous terrorist attacks and other ISIS propaganda.
4: Now, during these raids at a Roxburgh Park home, an AFP officer did fire a gunshot. This was unintentional and no one was injured, but the four men have faced Melbourne Magistrates Court. One of them has had conditional bail, meaning he's back out in the community and he'll face court again in July.
2: Meanwhile, three women linked to Islamic State remain behind bars after arriving in Australia. Federal politics reporter Nelson Scott.
5: Three so-called ISIS brides were charged following their arrival into the country yesterday, after 7 years living in a detention camp in Syria. A 53-year-old woman and her 31-year-old daughter were charged with slavery offences and have appeared before Melbourne Magistrates Court. The pair were remanded in custody and have a bail application scheduled for Monday afternoon. Another member of the cohort, who returned in Sydney, was charged with membership of a terrorist organisation. The 32-year-old has faced court and was refused bail to remain in prison. A fourth woman has returned into the community but is being monitored by security agencies while the children are undergoing de-radicalisation programs. Nelson Scott, Canberra.
2: Queensland's Education Minister says QLearn has been closed to stop any further access breaches following a cyber attack yesterday. Educational technology giant Instructure has been infiltrated by hackers, with thousands of student and teacher information breached. John Paul Langbrook says he's calling on the federal government for action.
6: This is an issue that's affecting Tasmania, Victoria and New South Wales as well. It's not just schools, it's universities, it's a number of institutions, and it's important, I believe, that we coordinate a national response.
2: A toddler remains in hospital with serious neck injuries after being bitten by a dog at a home in Bow Desert. Investigations continue. And dementia has overtaken heart disease as the leading cause of death in Australia. New ABS data shows dementia-related illnesses claimed more than 17,500 lives in 2024. Finally, one of the world's most famous voices, Sir David Attenborough, is celebrating his 100th birthday with a celebration taking place at Royal Albert Hall. This is Air News.
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11: First to NRL and some much-needed good news for the battling Bulldogs. Forward Jacob Preston has escaped suspension after being sin-binned for a late tackle in last night's heavy loss to the Dolphins. He's been fined $1,000 on a dangerous contact charge. Tonight the Roosters face the Titans while the Cowboys tackle the Eels. AFL and Port Adelaide face the Western Bulldogs at home tonight. Port coach Josh Carr says Marcus Bontempelli is always a challenge.
12: Well, I don't think you can stop him. We've tried a few things on him over the years with a tag and not a tag, and we've had some success in both. And then we've also not had success with him getting off the chain. So we know what sort of player he is. Even when he's not getting the ball, he's an influence on his teammates, and we're aware of that.
11: Also tonight, Brisbane hosts Carlton with Lions defender Ty Gallop sidelined under concussion protocol, while Jared Berry and Darcy Gardner continue to recover from injury. Adelaide United are in New Zealand. Tomorrow they face Auckland FC in the first leg of the semi-finals. Ethan Alagic likes playing at Mount Smart Stadium.
13: They pack it out, you know, they make a lot of noise and it's a good stadium. I like playing in those games. I think every player does and I think we're ready for it and we're excited for it.
11: And Australia's Alexei Popirin is through to the round of 64 at the Italian Open after beating home favourite Matteo Berrettini in straight sets. Australian Independent Radio News.
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15: Fairly smooth run on the roads so far this morning. No accidents or breakdowns reported. Nice and clear for the Gateway Motorway. Also the Bruce Highway heading up towards the Sunshine Coast and southbound back through to the Gateway Motorway. All cleared to Session Bay Road and no delays Anzac Avenue to Rothwell to Kippering and Kippering to Redcliffe. 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
2: Hello, I'm Kim Cartwright. One Nation could be poised to snatch another federal seat in the by-election of Farah, which is taking place today. Federal politics editor Michael Packey takes a look.
3: David Farley is odds-on favourite to win the regional New South Wales seat of Farah for One Nation and represent the vast electorate in Canberra. The seat had been held by Susan Lee for a quarter of a century before she quit politics after being dumped as Liberal leader in February. Polling shows the Libs will struggle to hold on, with Mr. Farley and independent Michelle Millthorpe the front runners out of 12 candidates. If One Nation is able to snatch Farah, it'll give the minor party two seats in the lower house of federal parliament and follows its solid showing in the South Australian election. Michael Packey, Albury.
2: The federal government claims the budget position has improved on previous forecasts. Labor has found an additional $64 billion in savings ahead of the financial blueprint being delivered on Tuesday. The extra funds have come through cuts to some government programs and by redirecting uncommitted grant money. Finance Minister Katie Gallagher says it will help pay down the national debt.
4: These savings will be used to offset investments in those essential services, national security, economic resilience, and some of the unavoidable pressures that we've had to deal with in this budget. It will improve the budget position overall to ensure that we are saving more than we are spending.
2: Three Australian women linked to the Islamic State have been charged with crimes against humanity and slavery following their return from Syria. One of the women, 29-year-old Mariam Safar, was denied bail in Sydney yesterday despite her lawyer's claims that she was coerced. The Prime Minister says he has zero sympathy for any Australians who've joined the terrorist organisation. Police say they've made a significant dent in the number of pedophiles operating in New South Wales as a dedicated strike force wraps up investigations after 2.5 years. 62 residents were identified in 2023 as part of a network of alleged offenders creating, accessing and sharing child abuse material. Detective Acting Superintendent Adam Powderly says detectives have now arrested every suspect and laid almost 400 charges.
5: While Strikeforce Glandor may have concluded yesterday, our efforts to target these offenders have not. We will continue to target offenders that hide behind their keyboards, their usernames and handles, and will bring them out of every darkened corner across this state into the light.
2: And the world's most famous wildlife campaigner is celebrating a milestone. Brian Wilson explains.
6: He's the TV presenter who spends more time behind the camera. The media star that's happiest when he's the support act for the world's 30 million types of wildlife. Since 1952, Sir David Attenborough has revealed the wonders of nature, sharing the mysteries of the blue planet.
7: It rears its head and emits the mighty mating call.
6: This weekend, the legendary advocate of everything on Earth celebrates his 100th birthday, recognised as the true voice of all creatures, great and small.
2: This is Air News.
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2: The Eels have beaten the Cowboys 33-30 in a heart-stopping Golden Point clash in Townsville. It was 30-all after regulation time before Mitchell Moses nailed the match-winning field goal in the 81st minute. The drama wasn't over as Parramatta were then awarded a penalty goal for foul play. For the Cowboys, Jason Tomalolo became the most capped Cowboy in history. Earlier, the Roosters made it 6 wins in a row, defeating the Titans 28-12 in Gosford. The reigning AFL premiers have survived a second half fight back from Carlton, taking out an 11-point victory at the Gabba. The Lions led by 49 points early in the third term before the Blues surged, but it wasn't enough. Coach Michael Voss lamenting that they lost the game in the first half.
11: You know, a hunt for the ball was on, gave up way too many uncontested marks, couldn't get any pressure on the game. We sort of gave them the style of football that we know that when they play well, you're next to no chance of winning.
2: Meanwhile, a thrilling fight back from the Power went just short last night, down by 2 points against the Bulldogs. Western Force are preparing for their match with the Brumbies in Canberra tonight. It comes after a narrow victory against the Waratahs last week. Coach Simon Cron says their biggest takeaway from the game was remaining patient.
12: We created these opportunities and we didn't finish them. So, you know, review was pretty hard around, okay, why did we not finish it? And there was 15 turnovers in key moments where we probably just overplayed, got a little bit confident and started popping the ball over our head or under our legs.
2: Australian Independent Radio News.
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14: No accidents or breakdowns on the road so far this morning. Just Session Bay Road, no delays heading out to the highway and the Bruce Highway towards the Sunshine Coast. Nice clear run. So to southbound down through to the Gateway Motorway and no delays both directions on the Gateway Motorway this morning either. It's nesting season at Freedom. 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
2: Hello, I'm Kim Cartwright. The Deputy Prime Minister has denied claims the government is assisting so-called ISIS brides who returned to Australia. Three of the women who returned from a Syrian refugee camp have since been charged with crimes against humanity and terrorism offences. However, claims have emerged one of the women who returned to Melbourne and was not arrested may be eligible for government financial assistance. Speaking on Today, Richard Marles says none of the women are being helped.
3: I mean, you're speculating about it. I'm making it really clear that they've not received any taxpayer support.
2: Will they, though?
3: They've not been repatriated. Well, they've not received any assistance from the government in terms of being repatriated back to Australia.
2: People in the Sutherland Shire are being asked to check the New South Wales Health website after another confirmed case of measles. The patient recently returned from Southeast Asia, where there's an active outbreak. Dr. Anthea Catalaris says anyone who's been in the area should check whether they've been exposed.
4: A full list of locations is available on the New South Wales Health website, but some of the key locations include the Southgate Shopping Centre, some locations in Kareela Village, and several other locations in Sutherland Shire.
2: A US federal trade court has struck down US President Donald Trump's global 10% tariff, declaring it illegal. Nick Harper with more from Washington.
5: The 10% across-the-board tariff was meant to be a placeholder, put in place after the Supreme Court struck down his reciprocal Liberation Day tariffs in February. But a group of small businesses who brought the case argued that the Trump administration was simply trying to sidestep the Supreme Court ruling. The White House may now appeal, but if they lose, it'll mean more refunds for businesses affected at a time when the Trump administration is already trying to pay back $166 billion in Liberation Day tariffs. I'm Nick Harper in Washington.
2: Officials in the Spanish-controlled Canary Islands are preparing for the arrival of a virus-stricken cruise ship. Europe correspondent Josh Bavis.
6: On board the MV Hondius are more than 140 people from 23 countries, including four Australians. The plan to get everyone home is evolving. The leaders of the Canary Islands initially protested the arrival of the ship, so now it won't be docking, but rather anchoring off the coast. Those on board will be tested and monitored for symptoms before being taken to the airport and flown to Europe, including to a special medical centre in Madrid. Other nations, like Australia, have been invited to organise air transport for their citizens to be taken back home. The Department of Foreign Affairs and Trade has sent staff here to assist, but hasn't explained how it's planning to help. Officials around the world are tracing the movements of dozens of people who disembarked the ship when it docked in St. Helena before the outbreak was reported. Josh Bavis in Tenerife.
2: And the American government has begun releasing what it says are never-before-seen files documenting reports of UFO sightings from US military bases around the world. The trove contains images, videos, and declassified witness reports about sightings dating back to the 1940s. A note accompanying each clip declares the description provided is for informational purposes only. This is Air News.
7: Delays on the Gateway Motorway, northbound through...
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9: 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I'm getting out.
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2: Round 9 of the AFL continued with two games last night. Here's Terry Daniel with the results.
11: The Western Bulldogs have withstood a late Port Adelaide charge to dramatically snap a four-game losing streak. The Dogs' Harvey Gallagher kicked the go-ahead point with 30 seconds left to seal the deal. Final score 10-14-74 to 10-12-72 at the Adelaide Oval. The Dogs skipper, Marcus Bontempelli, telling Fox Footy that Port Adelaide were great opponents.
12: They kept coming. We sort of kept trying to work our way through our own issues, especially second half. I thought we just average ball in hand. We could have made more of our opportunities in that third quarter. And that's what happens. You just put yourself under pressure. And it did feel like we were just going to have to find a way and, you know, a point just to get in front at the right time.
11: In the other game, the Brisbane Lions, 14-16-100, beat Carlton, 13-11-89.
2: 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The Raiders will be bolstered by the return of Ethan Strange and Hudson Young for tomorrow's clash with the Panthers. Hooker Tom Starling says they're giving themselves every chance of taking down the ladder leaders.
13: Yeah, it's going to be a good battle down here on Sunday Arvo, and we've been doing our research on them all week and making sure we can put ourselves in the best position to win this weekend. And
2: in Super Netball, a 20-point win for the Adelaide Thunderbirds over West Coast Fever, 65-45. Australian Independent Radio News.
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15: Traffic starting to build onto Station Bay Road, also Anzac Avenue through Mango Hill and Gift Road South, Panabeans Road, Castledine. No major delays, so looking nice and clear for the Gateway Motorway both directions and the Bruce Highway clear run towards the Sunshine Coast. Southbound, no delays either. 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